Another huge Williams hit was the 1998 movie Patch Adams, which is a biographical comedy based on the life of Dr. Hunter Patch Adams, who dedicated his life to medicine by showing kindness to his patients. While firmly rooted as a biography, Patch Adams provided Williams with the room to utilize his many improv comedy skills. From Patch Adams, here is Let It Rain by Eric Clapton.

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1: This is Our Voices, and I wish to acknowledge the traditional owners of the land on which we work and live. I wish to acknowledge elders past and present and thank them for their contributions to our communities. And I'd like to thank them for their strength and courage in keeping the culture alive. Our Voices wishes to advise that the thoughts and opinions expressed on the program do not represent the thoughts and opinions of 6DBY or of our broadcast partners.

0: Kaiwanju, you're now listening to Our Voices with me, Jodie Ryder. 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Today on the program, I've got a couple of interviews for you. I had a chat with Senator Lydia Thorpe talking about the racism inquiry that has just begun in Boorloo, Perth at the moment, and that's going to be going all through Australia, so we have a little chat about that. I also had a chat with the WA Commissioner for Children and Young People, Jacqueline McGowan-Jones, talking about the call for the Northern Territory Government to centre the rights of children in a new legislation. So she talks a bit about that later in the program. But remember, if you have anything you would like to add or ask, you can jump on the Facebook page. It's 6DBY Logarty Radio, and attention it to Our Voices or to me, Jodie Ryder, and I will happily respond to anything that you may send through. But right now, we're jumping straight into the interview with Senator Lydia Thorpe. This is broken into three parts, so be aware, and I will be back with you after that. You're listening to Our Voices with me, Jodie Ryder, and on the line right now I have Senator Lydia Thorpe. How are you doing today?
1: I'm well, sister, and happy Black Resistance Week.
0: Yes, yes. It has been, I suppose it's been a hectic week for all our mob throughout Australia at the moment, and I hope, you know, they're all safe and you know, having a blast just sharing culture.
1: Yeah, well, it's our day, isn't it? It's our day that we take back. It's our Black Friday. It always has been. And we need a day off in this country where the whole country stands still for us and reflects on the oldest continuing living culture on the planet, just as, you know, was called for in 1938. We need to remember that's where this week came from, and it was an act of resistance. It was on the 26th of January, calling for a day of mourning for our people. So we have to, we always say, you know, we've got to listen to our old people and be guided by our old people. Well, that's what happened in 1938.
0: Yeah, so and that was way before they were celebrating, you know, Australia Day on that day.
1: That's right. And we have to always tell our kids that this is where this week came from, because we still have to fight for that day of acknowledgement of who we are and our sovereign birthright right across this country. So that's why I say happy Black Resistance Week. And, yeah, it's a beautiful time of corroboree and gatherings of families and communities, and it's also part of our healing journey.
0: Yeah. Now, I want you to remind everybody where you're from and who's your mob.
1: I'm a Gunai Gunditjmara Djaparung woman with connections right up the southeast coast to La Perouse. And I'm Lydia Thorpe, Victorian Senator, Black Sovereign Senator, and I'm a mum and a grandmum of five.
0: Yeah, and that's you know, a big handful right there.
1: Oh, you know, we love it. We love having family around and chasing kids around. That's what we do, and they're our leaders of tomorrow.
0: Yeah. Now, during this, you know, our Black Week, there has been a lot of talk also about, you know, racism in the country. And we are in the midst of doing the, you know, the racism inquiries here in Australia. So just wanted to have a bit of a chat about that and how things have been going. And, you know, how are you feeling about this racism inquiry? Is it bringing out a lot? Are we bringing enough people to the table to give their versions of what's happened, you know, telling their truth. So how's it been going so far?
1: Look, I have to say I am disappointed in the inquiry. We have to remember it's a Labor-dominated committee, so it's very hard to put something forward and have it supported. And I believe that, you know, our people basically trauma dumping at every hearing, telling us of all the violent racism that they've experienced or grown up with or continue to experience. We know that. We know that. I want to grill the departments, the cops, the child protection services, the health services, the education services, all of the departments that maintain the systemic racism that our people have to deal with every day of their lives. So it's disappointing to see that no Western Australian government departments will be represented on Monday in Perth, not one. And I'm hearing that that may be the case for the Darwin hearing as well. So if we're not able to ask questions of these departments who undoubtedly have and use systemic racism every day, then how are we going to address racism in this country?
0: Yeah, that's a very important point.
1: Very frustrating. And, you know, we're flying around the country and meeting different mob and hearing really terrible stories, which we know of. But what's the solution? A report of, oh, yeah, racism exists in this country, or a report that says, yeah, racism exists in this country, and it also exists in all of these departments, and this is what needs to happen to fix that. So I'm sceptical. I've been on a number of inquiries where you have, good recommendations that come out of all these yarns and these hearings, and then you've got to fight the government to implement them. So I don't want to make people feel like it's not a worthwhile exercise, but I want people to know that we have to pressure this government to implement whatever recommendations come out of it, and we need to hold these departments of every jurisdiction in this country accountable. They have to answer to systemic racism.
0: Now, is there some concern because, you know, with the track record of Australia doing royal commissions and then looking at recommendations and not fully implementing them, is that a bit of a worry?
1: It always is, yes, absolutely. If you look at the missing and murdered Aboriginal women and children inquiry, no recommendations were ever implemented. So, again, our people coming in, telling their story, being re-traumatised and telling their stories and get what out of it. So we have to hold the government to account. And if that means calling the minister, writing to the minister, letting your minister for Indigenous Australians, letting her know that recommendations must be implemented. This is not a talk fest. We want justice out of this.
0: Yeah, we don't just want the pretty words on paper.
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0: Now, I want to point out something that, you know, doing a bit of a search on anything to do with races, I found a 2024-2025 the Call It Out Racism Register. It was done through the University of Technology in Sydney. And one of the things that really struck me was one of the first things they talk about is who reported to the register. And these are the stats. It's got First Nations 45%, non-Indigenous 51%, and 4% preferred not to say. And I was surprised that there was 51 non-Indigenous people who actually reported to the register about racism. And I'm thinking, obviously they've witnessed something and they've spoken up about it. And I thought, well, that's a good sign, isn't it?
1: We're hearing that in the inquiry as well. There are, you know, good white people, as we know, that have written submissions into the inquiry calling out racism that they've seen, and that's across jurisdictions, and yeah, they're eyewitnesses to violence. You know, racism is violence, and that's what this country needs to reckon with, that it's actually a harmful act, and it makes us sick as black people who are constantly attacked and violated. Our bodies are violated. And white people don't understand that because they don't get that feeling that we get when we're being racially attacked. So we also need to educate white fellas and governments that it's actually a health impact that racism has.
0: Yeah, it's mental and
1: it's
0: emotional.
1: Like a cancer.
0: Yeah. There was something else that I wanted to, another stat from this Call It Out register. It's talking about the different types of racism. There's interpersonal racism and systemic and institutional racism and bullying and harassment. Now, they're saying that the percentage of interpersonal and systemic racism are basically pretty much the same. You've got 34% and 33%, and that's the major areas where people are saying that they're experiencing racism. So to see that in this report and then to hear that, you know, the government departments and agencies aren't going to be involved in this inquiry, it's disappointing.
1: To say the least. I think it's deliberate, to be honest. And it's very – I fought in the terms of reference to have systemic racism as very clearly stated in the terms of reference for the inquiry, and that was not supported. It was – the response was there's, you know, terms of reference one, it has a wording like the nature of racism, and so that was the response, that systemic racism comes under the nature of racism. You know, it's always a fight to even change wording in these committees, and it's a fight to ensure that our people get the justice we deserve.
0: Yeah, and yeah, it sounds like there's you know, still a lot to be done, a lot to come forward and be addressed before there's any real change.
1: That's right. If we're not addressing this systemic racism, then we're just going round in circles. And you know, I'm sure it costs the taxpayers a lot of money for this whole committee to be flying around and staying in hotels and, you know, doing all of this work to get what? To get stories from our people about the experiences that they face? We've been hearing that for 200 years.
0: Yeah, now talking about money, I want to go on to talking about black funding because I've recently been having some interviews talking about black cladding, and one of the issues that came up in that is, you know, the funding isn't really going to where it's supposed to go because it's going to organisations that have got a front-facing, you know, black face, when really when you're looking deep within the organisation, it's mainly non-Indigenous, so it's not going to where it's probably needed. And I know you've been doing a lot of, you know, I guess, researching into where all the funding is going. So, you know, what's the main concerns about the funding that is for our mob? Because, you know, we do hear a lot of the people saying, oh, look at all the money that the black folks get. Why are they still complaining about, you know, all these issues that they've got?
1: Well, we have to remember that this black cladding was a problem when I think it was the Morrison government that did this and allowed for white businesses, white corporations to cash in on what was meant to be allocated to our people. So it's been a problem for quite some time. It's just more obvious because it's just being completely rorted as far as I'm concerned. And you can, you know, I've met uncles, one uncle that's part of this massive white board, and he's completely conned by that white board just to be the ticker box uncle. And that made me sad for that old fella because he was just being used. So this is going on every day in our communities and in these businesses, and they're just rotting the system. The government knows about this. The minister knows about this. And they need to step in and do something about it. I've just been sent some more information this morning about another business that's black cladding. And, you know, those resources are meant to be for our people to self-determine our own destiny, for Aboriginal businesses with family clans associated, so whole families benefit. When you see the AFL and the NRL and the Brisbane Broncos and other big companies cashing in, well, we have to stand up to that and say no. Because, yes, the racists do pull that out. They get the total sum of what is supposed to come to us. But that doesn't take into account, given the NRL, millions of dollars. So it's a misrepresentation, and it makes us look bad, because if we did have that money, imagine what that money could do for our people, making decisions for ourselves. So it's a problem. I just think that it's a rot, as I said, and there needs to be thorough investigations, and they need to change the process so it doesn't continue.
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0: our ACCOs, you see that, you know, if they had more funding, the amount of a mob that they could help would, you know, greatly increase, and it would definitely go to where it's needed, because our mob knows what needs to be done, where the money needs to go, and what the programs that could be done to help. So, you know, it's like we're crying out saying, you know, we're doing what we can on scraps of money, but if we have a bit more, we could achieve a lot more.
1: That's right. And, you know, I've been doing this questioning for years, and Crown Casino in Melbourne were getting a considerable amount of money from the NIA budget, and I called that out. I called that out to the point where they lost their funding, and an unknown person who I know but confidentially came to me and said, we lost the funding because of your questioning, but that person was very happy that they lost the funding because Crown then had to pay for the program.
0: Yeah, and you're thinking, Crown, they would have plenty of money, surely.
1: Well, they all do. Why are they not, from the goodness of their heart, in the name of reconciliation and all the things they celebrate about us, why don't they put their money forward and pay for these employment programs and leadership programs for our people rather than us paying a third party who aren't our old people? I'd rather our elders get paid to be able to provide leadership programs for our young people. I don't want the AFL and NRL or any of those teaching, you know, my kids what leadership is. I want my old people teaching them. And that's where I come from when it comes to calling those corporations out.
0: Yeah. And it's almost like you could say, you know, paying them to take on Aboriginal programs is almost like begging.
1: Yes.
0: And
1: the audacity for them to even apply for the money in the first place. Just don't apply.
0: Yeah, because I don't think they're realising, you know, who misses out and what opportunities, you know, are being left out because we're not getting the funding.
1: Well, then what are they teaching our kids? If they don't understand, if they have no understanding of what is happening with our people in this country, then they don't have, then they're unfit to provide leadership.
0: Yeah. And as you said, you know, this kind of fuels the argument for the racists out there to say, oh, we're already getting plenty of money, we should sit down and shut up now. But, you know, I want to go back to the racism issue. Yeah, we can't say that there is more racism now in Australia because, you know, Australia has always had a racism issue. It's just these days it's more visible because it's on social media. People are recording it. A lot more people are showing what's going on. So, you know, and for our First Nations mob, that is, I guess, traumatising as well, because we have no escape from it then, because we're seeing it on social media. We're hearing about it everywhere. So we never get any respite.
1: That's right. It's been emboldened now by the racist party that's doing well in the polls. It's allowing, giving permission for people to be racist and put it on social media and actually earn money out of it and get an interview with maybe even the leader of the racist party. So it's actually kind of sexy to be racist in this country these days, when, you know, years ago it wasn't. And it's violence. It's something that we need to make sure that we're just looking after our kids and our families and not falling in to these, you know, these racists who are baiting us all the time with their violence. We're just being baited, and I know it's hurting our people. I know it's hurting our children, and we have to protect, like, we cannot stop it. We have to strengthen ourselves and our children.
0: Yeah, and you know, we are seeing that, you know, as you said, they're getting more emboldened. It started after the, you know, the failed referendum. It started after that. It's like, you know, the racist side of Australia were saying, well, look, it's kind of justified them, you know, being the way that they are. And because then they were saying, you know, the whole country said no. And then we're seeing outside influences of what's happening around the world as well. And that's kind of adding to, I guess, their confidence of it's okay to be like this when, you know, really it isn't. And how do we address that? How do we change that?
1: Truth telling. Only the truth will set us free. We need the Prime Minister, the coloniser at the head of this colony, to come out and say, racism stops with me. And I'll be implementing the Human Rights Commission's anti-racism framework for the whole country, because together we're going to rid racism. This is not who we are as a country. If the Prime Minister had any backbone, he would come out and say that. We have to bring him, you know, drag him, screaming, kicking and screaming to call out Baloo. I had to get him to call out camp sovereignty. It's always been dragging him and, you know, playing up for him to say something. Well, say that, PM, because 97% of the population in this country migrated here. They are immigrants, every one of them. There's only 3% that come from here, and that's us. So he's meant to be the leader in this country. Leaders need to ensure that there is some kind of unity or harmony in their country, and he has a responsibility to us and to the nation. So there's a framework there that's just sitting on the shelf. Been sitting there for over 12 months. I've met with all those ministers to say, why are you not implementing this? And they just keep passing the buck. So the answers, the solutions are there. So we need a government that will act on them.
0: So last question for you then, Lydia. What is the, I guess, the biggest hope that you have for this inquiry?
1: Oh, justice. And peace. But is it, yeah, that remains to be seen.
0: So, well, yeah.
1: Because where there is no, sorry.
0: I was just saying, we're holding our breath and seeing what will come of it.
1: Well, where there's no justice, there's no peace. And if it's going to be a gammon little report with not much being implemented, then we need to stand up as blackfellas in this country and demand that all of the recommendations be implemented.
0: Yeah, and that's something that we really need to stick to. So, Lydia, I'm going to thank you very much for giving up some time and having this conversation.
1: Thanks for having me.
0: See ya.
1: See ya.
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You're tuned into Radio Blue Mountains 89.1 FM. This is Sunset Sessions, me, Lou Dog. And it's Saturday, my favorite day of the week. I just said that. I'm going to give you a bit of weather. So time is 4:15 and the weather up in the mid-mountains is not as cold as what it has been. I'm not going to lie. Gorgeous, beautiful blue skies out there today. And current temperature in Katoomba is 10 degrees. It's going to be quite a mild night, in my opinion. Low of 5. Tomorrow, Sunday, high of 11. Monday, high of 14. And we're scheduled for some sunshine all day Monday. And then Tuesday, high of 15. No rain. So it's looking quite good for these school holidays. Just before, we had Talking About Life by Arup Roy. And coming up now, I've got Can't Seem to Hide by Bosk and Megan Doherty. Thanks for tuning in.

Just you, Neha, tuned in, or are you tuned in with Yuvi and the Soft Toys? Doesn't matter, thanks for tuning in anyway.

Our Harvey. Your nana's got a present from your Auntie Lou and your Auntie Portland. I want a photograph, please. All three of you together. It'll make sense when you get it. Courtesy of Mountain Uggs, by the way. Little call out there, folks.

I'm not sure if I lost my tangent just then. All I was trying to get at is that I've had a great day so far. And I was expecting to feel quite miserable that my mum had gone. We can never make it work on a weekday. But I've been having a great day. When the smoke machine descends, I'll say goodbye to all my friends. They get it.

Anybody watching Alone Australia? Episode 1, 2, that's as far as we've got. It's absolutely epic.

0: Fight in Love, Mark Knight. Mark,
1: people don't realize
0: what
1: that
0: a great
1: I
0: track.
1: From
0: before
1: the
0: that, we have It's Over by Warstone and Amanda Wilson. This is Gay, Straight, Whatever.

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Yes, nice use of the Amen break by Peeb. On we go. This one is Opius, who's a legend. There's a track called Planetarium. This is from 2024.

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Hello and welcome to the Sunday View. First one for some time. Thank you for your patience. And we should be back now for the foreseeable future, hopefully. All right, I think I'll sort